0: All right, très grand bonjour pour vous autres, Zaydi, les 16, comment ça va? 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Si nous commençons un nouveau matin avec une motivation et sans un yon pile, be a man, do the hard life and the uncomfortable, ok? So, own yourself, enjoy science.
1: I want to remind you of something, okay? And you don't need reminded of it, but I'm going to remind you. Anyhow, life is hard. Okay, fellas, life is hard. It's always been hard from the beginning. And it will always be hard. The Bible says man's days are few and full of trouble. All right, ever since mankind fell in the garden, we were told that we would eat out of a sorrow of the ground, the sweat of our brow, and the ground would bring forth thistles. And so it's just the nature of it. All right. The problem we have today is in this modern world, we have movies and we have television and we have social media that are always telling us what life should look like.

0: and how a winner should always be a winner. And then they tell us what winning looks like. And for a vast majority out there, that's not what winning looks like. And it just brings us more down. And it brings men more down. But life is hard, and that's the way it's always been. It's our lot.
1: You don't have to feel good about it. You just have to keep going. The feeling will pass, but you will remain. You are greater than your feelings.
2: Nobody can destroy you if you won't let them. Don't let them. You're a man. You are a man. Stand up and be a man. Make the hard decisions. Make the sacrifices. Make the unpopular decisions. And become comfortable in your own skin. And if you are not a person that you are comfortable being alone with, that is the one person in this universe that you have full power, full right, and full responsibility to change.
3: I failed. Why do we fall, sir? So that we can learn to pick ourselves up.
4: What will you do?
5: Rebuild it. Just the way it was, brick for brick.
6: I stood up and did it again. I stood up and I did it again. And I did it again and I did it again all those many years ago. I did it when I was scared, and I did it when I didn't want to, and I did it when I was ill. And I did it when it didn't work well, and I did it when they didn't appreciate it, and I didn't a lot of times when I didn't know much what I was doing. I just did it anyway. And now all these years later, I'm asked to walk on this stage with the greatest introduction I've ever had, greatest response and welcome I've ever had, the greatest opportunity I've ever had to touch this many lives with a mixture of words and heart and soul. I got better. I got better day by day and week by week and month by month. And I'm asking you to do the same thing until you can develop a long arm and a long reach, until you can develop influence that won't quit. Touch people next year you couldn't touch this year. Touch people now you couldn't touch before. Conduct a meeting now you couldn't conduct before. Heart and soul now mixed in there that wasn't there, missing before. I'm asking all of you to get better in spite of the winters, in spite of the downturn, the money downturn, the social downturn, the personal downturn, whatever it is. Just get stronger. Get better.
7: If you can keep your head when all about you are losing theirs and blaming it on you, if you can trust yourself when all men doubt you, but make allowances for their doubting too, if you can wait and not be tired by waiting, or being lied about, don't deal in lies, or being hated, don't give way to hating, and yet don't look too good nor look too wise. If you can dream and not make dreams your master, if you can think and not make thoughts your aim, if you can meet with triumph and disaster and treat those two imposters just the same, if you can hear the truth you've spoken twisted by knaves to make a trap for fools, or watch the things you gave your life for broken and stoop and build them up with worn out tools, if you can make one heap of all your winnings and risk it on one turn of pitch and toss and lose and start again at the beginning and never breathe a word about your loss, if you can force your heart and nerve and sinew to serve your turn long after they are done, and so hold on when there is nothing in you except the will which says to them, hold on. If you can talk with crowds and keep your virtue, or walk with kings nor lose the common touch, if neither foes nor loving friends can hurt you, if all men count with you, but none too much, if you can fill the unforgiving minute with 40 seconds worth of distance run, yours is the earth and everything that's in it, and which is more, you'll be a man, my son.

Ladies and gentlemen, good morning and welcome to the news summary for this Thursday, 16th July 2026, presented by Jasmine Talma. The Commission of Inquiry into the December 7th, 2023 CCCL explosion heard from its first witnesses yesterday. Former Potru officer Judith Pierre told the Commission that access to the explosives container originally required two keys, one held by Potru and the other by a Mauritian CCCL employee. But she said the container no longer had a lock about a year after she was posted there and remained unsecured until she left in 2020. Pierre also told the inquiry she believes the explosion was an act of malice. Another Potru officer, David Louise, testified that during his time at CCCL, two locks and two keys were always required to access the explosives container. He also said the last recorded removal of explosives was on December 5th, 2023, just 2 days before the blast. The Commission of Inquiry continues its hearings, which are being broadcast live on SBC3 and SBC's YouTube channel. President Dr. Patrick Emini joined France's National Day celebrations in La Réunion as part of his official visit to the island. The president reaffirmed the strong ties between Seychelles and France, highlighting this year's 50th anniversaries of Seychelles' independence and diplomatic relations with France, and called for closer regional cooperation. Earlier, he was the guest of honour at the Bastille Day military parade, which included members of the Seychelles Defence Forces. The president later presented La Réunion Regional Council President Huguette Bello with a coco de mer as a symbol of friendship before attending the Bastille Day fireworks. The fire at the Providence landfill has now been fully extinguished following an overnight operation that lasted about 9 hours. The blaze broke out at around 11 o'clock on Monday night, prompting the deployment of 17 firefighters from the Seychelles Fire and Rescue Services Agency. They were assisted by the Land Waste Management Agency, contractors working at the site, and a water bowser supplied by JAD Enterprise. Excavators were used to cover the affected area with red soil, helping to extinguish remaining hotspots and reduce the risk of the fire flaring up again. Access to the landfill was temporarily restricted during the operation,

and the Fire and Rescue Services Agency says it will continue monitoring the site overnight to ensure the fire does not reignite. In the international news, the United States launched fresh strikes against Iran on Wednesday, targeting military assets, said it threatened shipping in the Strait of Hormuz, as President Donald Trump warned Tehran that it better behave. The strikes also hit a vessel allegedly breaching a renewed U.S. blockade on Iranian ports. The escalation followed Iranian claims of attacks on U.S. military sites in Bahrain and Kuwait, further straining a fragile agreement aimed at ending the conflict. Iran's top negotiator Mohammad Bagher Ghalibaf said Tehran had little reason to honor the deal if it brought no benefits, insisting national security required maintaining control over the strategic waterway. Rising tensions have disrupted tanker traffic, driving up global oil prices and raising fears of wider regional instability. And finally, Ukraine has intensified drone attacks on Russian vessels in the Sea of Azov, forcing Moscow to suspend traffic through the strategic waterway and disrupting a key trade route. A Ukrainian drone commander claimed 116 Russian vessels were hit over 9 days, while officials said the campaign aims to sever Russian logistics linking occupied Crimea to southern Russia. The disruption has created shipping bottlenecks and threatens exports of grain, oil and other commodities, with analysts warning Russia could face billions of dollars in losses if the situation persists. Wheat prices have already risen amid supply concerns, and Russia has condemned the attacks as terrorism, while Ukraine insists it is targeting only military assets supporting Russia's war effort. And with this, ladies and gentlemen, we've reached the end of our news summary for now. We'll be back at 7:30 with the news in French.

0: Thank you, Jasmine, for the news in English. And our weather forecast for today, we'll be expecting some sun intervals with showers at times, and maximum temperature recorded 29 degrees Celsius, minimum 24 degrees Celsius. Wind direction southeast with speeds 25 to 65 kilometers per hour, which will make the state of the sea a bit rough. So there you have it.
1: En ce moment, 6h du matin, on a exactement 8h, 54 minutes. 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Aucune question?
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0: right, good morning, kids. Welcome back. We're in the kids section. All over at SFM. On se dit tout quelque chose. En bas contrôle ou à l'école. Question qui m'a demandé aujourd'hui. C'est pas assez facile. What is white when it's dirty and black when it's clean? Nous gagnons effectivement Blackboard. Nous gagnons un message dans WhatsApp. Nous gagnons quoi? So, what is white when it's dirty and black when it's clean? Good morning.
1: Hi, my name is Anela and the answer is chalkboard. Bye, have a nice day.
0: Bye, have a nice day, Anela. Good morning.
2: Good morning. My name is Gabriel and the answer is a chalkboard. Bye, have a nice day.
0: Bye, have a nice day, Gabriel. Good morning.
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3: 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Bye, have a nice day.
0: Bye, have a nice day, too.

0: Good morning.
1: Good morning, DJ Extreme. This is Nell Bastian, and the answer is Blackboard. Have a nice day. Bye.
0: Bye. Have a nice day. Have a nice day. Enjoy.
2: Hi, DJ Extreme. Hello. It's Daniela. And the answer is, of course, a blackboard. We don't use blackboards at school. Mm-hmm. We use whiteboards. Bye. Have a nice day.
0: Really? Okay. Okay. Interesting. Interesting. I'm getting old. Good morning.
3: The Extreme, it's Emory. And the answer is blackboard. Have a blessed day. Bye.
0: Bye. Have a blessed day.
4: The Extreme, it's Shaib. And the answer is blackboard. Have a blessed day. Bye. In Paradise FM, always stay positive.
0: All right. Bon Simon Prale. Merci beaucoup. Merci beaucoup. Stay positive. So, new game is such code 3D0. It's in my black car. Okay. It's white when it's dirty and black when it's clean. Depends on the black car.
5: Good morning. Good morning. Good morning. Good morning, DJ Extreme.
0: Hello.
5: Zion.

0: DJ Extreme, it's not coming home. 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
1: Ah oui, mon petit zen zen. Ok, mais on peut sentir où? Where's the three lions, Zane? Good morning, Eloise.
2: Good morning, Rise and Shine, everybody. How I'm collection. How Hello. Are you? And the answer is Blackboard. Bye, have a nice day.
1: Bye, have a nice day too. Yeah, thank you, Eloise. All good. C'est pas même léger, man. Fait mal. Bonjour, Serena.
3: Good morning, DJ Extreme. The answer is Shockboard or what? Oh, Blackboard, have a blessed day. Bye. Today is super cold.
1: Really, it's super cold. So stay warm. Wear your hoodie, your jacket. Like daddy don't know mette, eh? Stay warm. And you guys, high on Extreme. The answer is chalkboard. White when dirty because of the chalk. And black when it's when the chalk has been wiped off. Have a nice day from Emron Tama. Good morning, Emron.
4: My name is Extreme. It's Ezra Chiron and Ellie Chiron. The answer is chalkboard. Or blackboard. Bye, have a nice day. It's so easy.
1: So easy. Thank you, Dotchions. Last day. Okay. Halim and Kia, good morning to you.
5: Hello, my name is Halim, and the answer is blackboard. Have a nice day. Goodbye.
1: Goodbye.
6: Hello, my name is Kia, and the answer is blackboard. Have a nice day. Goodbye. Tomorrow is Friday.
1: All right. Good morning, guys.
7: Good morning, DJ Extreme. It's Iriel. It's Josiah. The answer is Chuck Bog. In other words, Chuck Blood. In other words, is Black Blood. Bye. Have a nice day.
1: Blackboard. All right, thank you. See you. Have a nice day, guys. Enjoy. 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Bonjour.
8: Hello, it's Jessica. The answer is blackboard. Bye.
1: Jessica, have a nice day. Emron Vell, dis-moi pareil. 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Bonjour. Le gars de qui là? Ellie.
9: Good morning. Chalkboard. Have a nice day. Bye.
1: Bye, Ellie. Have a nice day. Le Bastien. Bonjour.
10: Hi, DJ Extreme. Hello. My name is Azaria, and the answer is blackboard.
1: Azaria, the answer is blackboard. Thank you very much. So, guys, yes, too easy something that... Okay, na ban kinsi na whiteboard de sur la classe, mais mo asin mo lito. 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
1: All right, sports fans, good morning, good morning, good morning. So, are we still catching our breath after one of the most legendary heart-stopping World Cup matches of your life? Yeah, so for 84 minutes, Argentina against England, it looked like football was finally coming home. England took a 1-0 lead in the 55th minute when Anthony Gordon tapped in a beautiful back post across from Morgan Rogers. After that, Thomas Tuchel's side went completely defensive, trying to lock up the shop. Jordan Pickford was playing out of his mind, making massive saves to protect the lead. But you can never ever count on the reigning world champions. In the 85th minute, Lionel Messi broke free and threaded a pass to Enzo Fernandez, who unleashed an absolute rocket from outside the box to equalize. So with England reeling and extra time looming, the magic happened again. 2 minutes into stoppage time, Messi delivered an exquisite pinpoint cross into the box. Substitute Lautaro Martinez stole between the English defenders and powered a glamorous and glorious header past Pickford to win it 2-1. So the Three Lions are absolutely gutted. England is relegated to third place playoffs after France against France this Saturday, while Argentina is marching right back to the World Cup finals. So mark your calendars, cancel your plans, and clear your Sunday. The 2026 World Cup final is officially locked in at the MetLife Stadium, Spain versus Argentina. This is history in the making, folks, and it's the first time ever that reigning European champions and the reigning Copa America champions will face off directly for the World Cup crown. So the question is, can Lionel Messi certify his status as the undisputed GOAT with back-to-back titles, or will Spain's relentless, hard-working press shut down the dream?

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1: All right, Cancer, good morning. 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

0: Well, moi décidé de mettre un petit pause à cause qu'il y en a un petit monde là qui n'a envie de partager son point. 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
1: Yes, Shanti, ça parle de Lucky Dubé ça. I've gone around all the world trying to find a woman. 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
0: Yes! Let's go!

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0: capable faire ce travail. So, c'est pas un regret, mais par contre, c'est la victoire dans son sens pour lui. So, on nous écoute ça.
1: Well, it's heartbreak, I'm afraid. How do you sum it up, Harry, when you look back at that 95 minutes or so?
2: I think for probably 60, 70 minutes, we were really good. High tempo, pressed well. The game was quite even still, but we got the goal, and then I think we fully deserved to be ahead. After that, we struggled to get pressure on the ball. We struggled to find solutions with the ball. And then the waves of attacks from them just began, and we struggled to get any momentum. Obviously, we changed formation. We tried to get more pressure, but just couldn't find a solution. So disappointing for it to end like that, because it was like, we went 1-0 up and we just tried to hang on. When this, we spoke a lot about that this campaign, about doing the opposite, but it's obviously easier said than done.
1: Yeah, it is easier said than done. Yeah, the manager went to 5 at the back, I think, with 20 to go.
2: Yeah, I think to try and get the wing-backs to get more pressure on the crosses, obviously have more men in the middle of the box. But in the end, we just ended up dropping too deep. They was picking up second balls. We couldn't get out. And when you're playing against a team with this quality, in the end, the chances they've got, they're going to score. And it's just heartbreaking to go out like that. It's always the hardest one to take. But we're going to have to assess it and then see where we can improve.
1: We've seen it, I suppose, in games you've been involved in, 2018 semi-final, the Euros final. Is it a control thing as well? Is it a technical thing as well?
2: Yeah, I think it's a bit of everything. Being able to still keep the ball in those moments, the mentality to do that, the technical ability to do that. Also, when you're tired, when the game's going against you, can you find a way to switch the momentum? Also, without the ball, still getting pressure. I felt like we've been good at this campaign of pressing high and winning balls back higher up the pitch, which then gives you a different type of momentum. But in the end, that last 20 minutes, we couldn't do either. And you've seen it in recent tournaments as well, where it's hurt us, and it has again today.
1: So is it overall then? Is it pride? Is it regret?
2: It's pride for sure. What the boys have given, what the boys have given to the nation, everything, every bit of running distance, blood, sweat, tears, whatever it's taken, the nights we've had, the tough games we've come through as a group. I can only be proud of the boys. Of course, we're all gutted. We all felt like we have enough to get to the final and win. But it's another kick in the teeth. So I spoke before about knocking on the door. We're doing that. We just need to find that missing piece to get over the line.
3: 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Ou pas, c'est pareil pour ça, hein? Mais il est arrivé.

0: Et oui, après qu'ils nous follow the leader, et si nous bien sauter, nous bien transpirer, là, il l'est pour nous passer avec une nouvelle 4 ici, le Paradise FM. 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
1: Rachel. In local news, passengers who were on board the Emirates flight 708 from Dubai that had to divert to Madagascar on Monday and then Tuesday due to unfavorable weather conditions have finally arrived in Seychelles. Their flight touched down at around 11 p.m. last night. The original flight was unable to land on Monday and had to be diverted to Antananarivo. A second attempt to return on Tuesday was also unfruitful and was once again diverted to Madagascar. Some of the passengers...

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0: friends and loved ones.
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0: They're nowhere to be found.
1: Are nowhere to
0: remember,
1: be
0: remember,
1: found.
0: Remember, there is a friend.
1: Remember, there's a friend in Jesus.
0: Oh, I love him, I love him.
1: Who will wipe your tears away?
0: I know he will.

0: This is all you have to do.
1: Just lift your hands.
0: Oh, come on and worship with me. Say it, come on.
1: Oh, I know that I can.
0: Don't you give up. I know.
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1: Here's a tip for that dip. 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
3: 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Oh my gosh! What? I can't smell!
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6: 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Look at me! I'm human! I'm the

0: I remember Star Wars being the most hyped and beloved thing of all time. And now I feel like we're at a point where even hardcore Star Wars fans don't really even like Star Wars that much anymore. There was a point in time when Marvel and the MCU would only dream to reach the levels that Star Wars hype in the movies and TV shows and just overall culture had. I remember when the Star Wars sequels got announced and it was the biggest deal ever. Everyone was freaking out, especially when The Force Awakens came out. The hype for that movie was crazy. I remember a lot of people loving that movie and being super freaking excited to see what happens next, especially after that ending with Kylo Ren and Rey and the snow. Honestly, it was a good movie and everything was looking up and up for Star Wars, but at some point it took a complete nosedive. Even though we got more Star Wars content than ever with shows, series, games, new movies coming out, it just feels like Star Wars is dying, and if not, then it's already dead. But how? How did this happen? When did it happen? What was the exact moment that completely destroyed Star Wars? Well, that's exactly what we're gonna figure out. It's 1971 and George Lucas wants to make a remake of a Flash Gordon cereal. Now, when I say that, you're probably thinking about a beautiful bowl of Cinnamon Toast Crunch or Lucky Charms, but no, I'm not talking about that kind of cereal. A cereal back in the day, specifically the Flash Gordon one in 1936, was a movie presented in chapters. Kind of like how we binge shows now with streaming and there's episodes and seasons and cliffhangers like that, but in theaters. And this one had 13 chapters, so you had to go to the movie theaters 13 times to see where the story goes and how the story ends. But all that doesn't even matter because George Lucas got shut down and he couldn't make this remake, so he decided to make his own space opera fantasy flick. He wrote a 20-page story that he pitched to 20th Century Fox, but at the time it was reported that the studio heads didn't really believe in this project. They just believed in George Lucas. So they gave him a budget of about $150,000, which adjusted for today's time would be about $1.1 million, for him to write and direct Star Wars. But thank God in August, American Graffiti came out. It opened up to crazy success, which, by the way, made $140 million on a $700,000 budget, which is freaking insane. And this gave George Lucas the power to go back in the studio and renegotiate so he can get the budget to really make his masterpiece. George Lucas locked in. He made a full draft of this story. They even moved the production for this film to a company in England called Elstree Studios just to help with the cost. Just to make the visual effects for this movie, he had to form his own company called Industrial Light and Magic, ILM, which, by the way, right now is the world's leading largest film visual effects company, working on some of the biggest and greatest effect films of all time. However, even though Fox Studios shortchanged this guy and gave him a shorter budget, he still went $3 million over because the movie kept getting delayed, there was difficulties with production, whatever. I wasn't in the 70s, but something bad happened and they had to go $3 million over. And even though nobody had faith in my boy's vision, when it dropped, it made over $410 million in the box office, becoming a complete shock, surprise, smash hit. Adjusted for inflation, the $410 million Star Wars made at the box office at the time makes it the fourth highest grossing film of all time. It even won 7 Academy Awards, including Best Visual Effects. And when you consider the fact that George Lucas had to form a team just to make the VFX for this, it's just freaking crazy. But even though the production company, the cast and crew, and pretty much everyone working on this movie thought it was going to suck and be an absolute flop, my boy George Lucas was cooking, man. He had a vision and he wasn't gonna let anyone stop him. But not only did this film basically changed how movies are made, how VFX are made, and just completely changed the game for film, it was also praised critically. Everyone knew they were watching a masterpiece that would change generations. And right away, they gave George Lucas the opportunity to make as many sequels and movies as he want, and you know exactly what he did. He turned this movie into a serial. So from that point, they renamed the movie to Star Wars A New Hope Episode 4, re-released it back in theaters, made even more money. And then in 1980, we got The Empire Strikes Back. It was the first time major fans get to see all their heroes and the main characters basically lose and the bad guys win. And then we got Return of the Jedi, and look, man, I'm just gonna say it. The Star Wars original trilogy could be one of the best trilogies ever made, if not the best. Over 15 years later, and then George Lucas decides, I want to make another 3 Star Wars movies, but no, they're not gonna be sequels. They're going to be prequels. And you would think when these movies came out, everyone loved them, right? No, everybody freaking hated the prequels when they came out. It was a big disappointment to diehard Star Wars fans, and it flopped really hard critically. Nowadays, no Star Wars fan will admit that to you, and everybody loves those prequels now, especially Revenge of the Sith. It doesn't matter if you never watched Star Wars in your life, you've seen this scene.
1: You were the chosen one!
0: Another decade passes by, and now we finally get the sequels to the original Star Wars trilogy. But this time, George Lucas has nothing to do with it. In 1978, he told Time magazine that he outlined prequels and sequels in 1981. However, for whatever reason, after making the prequels, he said, you know what? There is no sequels. I'm throwing those in the garbage. These six movies will be the only Star Wars movies I ever make. He felt so strongly about this that Lucas decided to completely leave Star Wars, and he announced officially in January 2012 that he would make no more Star Wars films. And then in October of that same year, he sold Star Wars to Disney for over $4 billion, which also included Indiana Jones and the ILM VFX company, which was honestly a crazy freaking deal. But in 2012, George Lucas also gave the plans that he made to Disney for the sequels, which is insane. We thought he all ripped those up, but no, he had them and he gave them to Disney. But in 2015, again, George Lucas's sequels were discarded and they were not moving forward with them. Now it's December 2015, and after almost three decades, we finally got a sequel to the original Star Wars trilogy called The Force Awakens. And maybe you guys forgot how much hype was on this movie, so let me just show you how excited people were for it.
2: Darth Vader walked the bride down the aisle outside this Hollywood theater.
3: By the power invested in me by Master Yoda, the Jedi Council, and the state of California, I now pronounce you husband and wife.
0: And if that wasn't enough for you, let me tell you how much this movie made. Over $2 billion. It's the sixth highest grossing film of all time. And look, a lot of people will probably bash on this movie now and say it sucks, but when it came out, oh my god, everybody loved this movie. It was praised so highly critically, and honestly, it was just a very beautifully shot film with a great story, great new characters, and it seemed like somehow they recaptured that magic George Lucas found in 1970s. And we was all freaking pumped. We thought we were about to get the best new Star Wars movies we've ever seen. But then, something happened.
4: Oh, brother, this guy stinks!
0: Look, if you ask me, The Last Jedi should be named The Last Straw, because this is exactly when the magic of Star Wars got completely sucked out. There is so many things story-wise wrong with this movie, and it completely destroyed everything we know and love about the new characters and the old and established characters that everyone has loved for over 50 years. And it definitely doesn't help when Luke Skywalker himself, Mark Hamill, is going on talk shows absolutely trashing this movie, saying it's a disgrace. And guess what? He's right. It is so 100% obvious that Rian Johnson, J.J. Abrams, and all the writers and creators of this sequel trilogy had absolutely no communication at all. They had no sort of storyline. They didn't know where this series was going. They didn't know what the story was going to be about. They were literally just figuring it out as they went. And even though Disney and Lucasfilms would never admit that, it's so freaking obvious by just watching The Force Awakens to The Last Jedi. My God, two totally different films. And it's such a damn shame, man. J.J. Abrams set up this man with a beautiful lob layup, a beautiful assist, and he just took that ball and shoved it right up his butt crack and farted all over it. Anyway, a few years later, J.J. Abrams tried to pick up the disgusting garbage Rian Johnson left behind for him, rip it apart, and piece together some kind of story that makes a nice ending. And I gotta give him credit, he really tried his best, but this movie just freaking sucked. I mean, you really know you messed up when Luke Skywalker himself hates this freaking movie.
5: Who is this guy? How did the most optimistic, hopeful character in the galaxy turn into this hermit who says it's time for the Jedi to end? I read that and I said, what?
6: I hope people are happy. It seems like, because in Hollywood, remember kids, it's not important if it's of high quality. Only if it makes money.
5: That's not what a Jedi does. I mean, a Jedi is optimistic. A Jedi has tenacity. He never gives up. He doesn't secrete himself on an island, but you'll see.
0: There's nothing I hate more than a story or a movie with a bad ending. And for a saga that was 50 years in the making, for it to end on such a sad, horrible note like The Rise of Skywalker did, it's just freaking heartbreaking, man. And if you don't believe me, let's just look at the numbers for this film. This movie's budget reportedly was $416 million. And in the box office, it made $1 billion. For a Star Wars sequel finale with 50 years of love and hype, at the very minimum, it should have made at least $2 billion, which The Force Awakens did only a few years before this one came out. But I truly believe The Last Jedi was so bad, and then following it up with such a weak ending and story like The Rise of the Skywalker was just a freaking nail in the coffin for Star Wars fans. And look, don't get me wrong, there's still a lot of great Star Wars stuff that came out in between all this, like a Rogue One, which was a phenomenal Star Wars movie.

0: movie, and it gave us probably the greatest Darth Vader scene of all time. We even got a standalone Han Solo spinoff movie, which was alright, it kind of sucked. I don't know, it was a forgettable movie. I don't even remember it as I'm talking about it right now. And we got the first two seasons of The Mandalorian, which I think are chef's kiss. But then they ruined all that with season 3, putting Lizzo and Jack Black in it. What the heck happened? How did this show take such a horrible turn? But look, you can call it whatever you want. You can say it's Star Wars fatigue. You could say other properties like Marvel, Harry Potter, and The Lord of the Rings came around and stole some of its magic and hype. But if you ask me, no, I don't think it's any of those things. I think when you take a story and characters that people basically worship their whole life and sell it out to a big soulless corporation, they're obviously not going to take their time and perfect the story and make a masterpiece. They're just going to rush out whatever they can and make as much money as they can. But after they made a movie like The Force Awakens, it seemed like it wasn't going to be that way. We all felt like we were about to get one of the greatest trilogies we ever saw. But The Last Jedi was a freaking punch in the gut, man, and knocked the wind out of us. And I truly believe that ever since this film came out, we all haven't looked at Star Wars the same. But you know what, man? Even though they got a Mandalorian and Grogu movie coming out, that honestly looks like another crappy season of Mandalorian, and they got a Star Wars Starfighter movie
1: starring Ryan Gosling,
0: directed by Sean Levy, and Rey is getting her own movie called New Jedi Order, another prequel Star Wars movie called Dawn of the Jedi, and a bunch of other new Star Wars content, shows, games, or any other thing Disney could milk for a profit out of this franchise. I believe one of them is gonna bring back that Star Wars magic I once had. And even if it doesn't, I'll never forget the way this movie made me feel in my soul when I first heard this.
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5: This is Robert Pattinson, and he went from a twinkling, blood-sucking joke on Twilight named
6: Edward Cullen,
5: becoming a teenage heartthrob. And a laughingstock in Hollywood, to somehow becoming one of, if not the best actor working in Hollywood right now. But how? How the heck could someone's acting career go from this?
6: Everything about me invites you in. My voice, my face, even my smell.
5: To this.
7: You disgust me!
8: Are you afraid to die?
7: Kinda, yeah. Blaspheme in the Lord in your mind and in your heart.
5: But more importantly, how the heck did... It's the early 80s and Robert Pattinson was born in the Barnes District of London, England. I don't know what the heck a Barnes District is because I never left the country. I'm just telling you what I found out from Google. But anyway, his father Richard owned a car business importing vehicles from the US and his mother Claire worked at a modeling agency. When this guy was 6 years old, he started falling in love with the piano and the guitar and he became really talented at it. So when he became a teenager, that's what he kept doing. But at the same time, he was also modeling for... Oh my God, I see his nipple! But honestly, this guy never had any intentions of becoming an actor. And a teacher even advised against him joining a school drama club, basically tell him he'll never make it in the field of creative arts. But that teacher was probably just being a stupid butthole, and his family encouraged him to join a theater company where he would get the lead role in a play called Our Town that a talent agent was in the audience of. And before you know it, Robert Pattinson got his first film role in a movie called Vanity Fair.
9: Who is that young man?
6: I know who you are.
5: But why the heck is this clip so blurry? Well, that's because they deleted all of his scenes out of the movie. And the guy didn't find out until after he watched a movie. He even went to the premiere. But without him even knowing, this actually set him up for success. It's 2005, Harry Potter and the Goblet of Fire just came out, and my boy Robert, got the role of Cedric Diggory, which he got the audition for because he was cut from the other movie.
10: And I went into the audition really confident. I read it in a day, and I just thought, yeah, I could do that. And so I went in, and I think that confidence helped a lot with getting the part.
5: Only to die about 45 minutes later into the film.
11: That's my boy! My boy!
5: But that doesn't matter, because he got his name out there, he showcased some of his acting skills, and before you know it, he lands an audition for a movie that was about to completely change his life.
9: And I remember looking at some photos and seeing that photo of Rob in a casting book and thinking, well, I like those cheekbones and there's something special about it.
5: And this was the best and worst thing that ever happened to him. Because even though he gained Justin Bieber level of fame... was a part of a major multi-million dollar movie franchise saga, and he pretty much could have landed any babe he want, there was one major problem. He freaking hated these movies.
10: A lot of stuff in the Twilight world that doesn't make any sense.
6: When I read it, it seemed like she's completely mad and she's in love with her own fictional creation. And like sometimes you like feel like uncomfortable reading this thing.
12: But I saw the movie. It's millions of Twilight fans out there just cannot wait to see this. Almost heartbreaking because they don't want it to be over. It's a little bittersweet, isn't it?
6: For them.
12: Yeah.
5: Now listen, I know hate is a strong word, and he's probably super thankful and blessed that he got that opportunity, and that exposure and fame probably opened up so many doors for him in his career. And my Bible tells me I should love everyone and everything. But when it comes down to it, this guy loves movies the same way we love movies. So whenever he goes back to watch those, I know he probably cringes more and more each time. Kind of like how I cringe when I look back at my old YouTube videos, especially the ones where I'm trying to be in Twilight.
1: You don't know what you're getting yourself into.
13: How old are you?
14: 2.
13: How long have you been to?
14: Since my birthday.
5: But look, honestly, I'm gonna keep it real with you guys. I was a fan of these Twilight movies when they came out at the time. But the truth is this, Robert Pattinson was starting to become a romantic typecast.
6: I never really felt necessarily typecast from Twilight because it was pretty different to who I was as a person anyway.
5: Oh, but you was, Rob. You was starting to become the romance guy. Remember Me, Water for Elephants, Bellamy. And at this point, it was starting to become very clear to Robert that his acting career was starting to go downhill.
1: Find people still see you as the person that was in Twilight, or has it been easy to kind of break out and get new roles?
15: I mean...
5: But then something happened. This man started landing these crazy freaking independent film acting roles like The Rover, Maps to the Stars, Life, The Childhood of a Leader. And he was proving not only to Hollywood, but to everyone that his freaking acting range and ability and just overall talent
2: is unbelievable. But then on one day, Robert Pattinson seen a picture on his computer,
5: and it gave him an idea that took over his mind so severely that it
2: literally forced him to do something he never thought he would do in his life.
10: I saw this still from the previous movie on the banner of a website, and then kind of sent this sort of crazy obsessive email saying, I know, but this is supposed to happen, it's meant to be. And I said, like, I want to do whatever you guys are doing next, I want to do it. And I remember Josh saying, do you mean that? Because I'll have a script in 6 weeks and like, we'll do it.
5: Now, at the same time, these two guys, Benny and Josh Safdie, were on their rise in Hollywood making unbelievable independent films. And after they made a movie called Heaven Knows What, it got the attention of Robert Pattinson, but they didn't get the true attention they deserved from the film industry yet. And they needed it so they could make the dream film that they've been dying to make.
4: Uncut Gems.
8: Right.
5: But they will not make this movie without Adam Sandler. So when Robert Pattinson reached out, they were working on this movie again, trying to get it to Adam Sandler. And they weren't going to give that role to Robert Pattinson, but they also knew that there's no way they're going to pass up on an opportunity to work with a big celebrity like this. So Josh and Benny Safdie went in the lab, start cooking up a script, and then in 2017, he struck absolute gold with the Safdie brothers in Good Time.
16: Nick. Hello.
17: Nick, what are you doing?
16: We're in the middle of something here. We're in the middle of
17: the
16: exam.
17: The pan and the
16: chicken.
17: Wait,
16: please.
17: How would you like it if I made you cry? How would you like that?
5: And listen to me. If you haven't seen this movie, you need to stop watching this YouTube video right now. Go to your TV with the loudest sound system, put it on, and enjoy yourself, because this movie is a freaking masterpiece. It's chaotic. It gives me anxiety. It's a nervous breakdown, but I loved every single second of it, and I want to watch it again just talking about it. And this man's been on fire ever since. Damsel, High Life, The Lighthouse, Tenet, The Boy and the Heron, Mickey 17, The Batman, and now he's gonna be in Dune 3? I mean, this guy was showing everybody that he can play anyone and anything. And this guy's career is basically just proof that no matter how hard people try to put you in a box and put a label on you and tell you what you are and what you're supposed to do, it's never too late to start doing what you actually want to do. Because since this guy made Good Time, it's like this man hit a complete reset button on his whole entire acting career, and just now it began. And when you look at more recent interviews and clips of him talking nowadays, you can just see how genuinely happy he is. Because not only is he making millions just acting for a living, but he genuinely loves the work that he's doing now. And he's gone from sleeping on his talent agent's couch, taking any role and doing anything just so he can get by and make enough money to eat and pay his rent.
18: Give me rent!
5: To now where he can pick and choose roles that he's passionate about and work with directors that people would kill to.
10: Is there a director who you'd never say no to?
4: Well, yeah, but he's never asked me to be in anything. Christopher Nolan.
10: He's pretty good.
4: Must be nice. Tell him I say hi.
5: And just like how Robert Pattinson has gone full circle playing a vampire in Twilight to playing Batman, I feel like I'm going full circle right now. Because the first YouTube video I ever posted was me making fun of the Twilight trailer. And 20 years later, after me just failing over and over, making these garbage YouTube videos I thought were good while I was wearing hats with my own name on them, to now where I'm making a video about Robert Pattinson that I'll still probably look back on and think it's cringe. But you know what? Who the heck cares? Be cringe. Do whatever it is that you want to do. And don't stop doing it. Because as of right now, this video is being posted on a YouTube channel that's grown insanely fast in only 30 days. And of course, I'm thankful for you guys, and you have no idea how much this means to me. But I want you guys to know something. If you put Jesus first and you never stop working, you will see it through and God will bless you. Anything good or positive in my life is only because God allowed it to happen to me, and I'm always going to be thankful for him. And that's the truth.
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Football is changing, and these new rules are coming into play for the FIFA World Cup 2026. We're talking countdowns for throw-ins, stricter substitutions, more VAR interventions, and even referee body cams. So I'm going to break down what's changing, why it matters, and how it's going to affect you as a fan watching this year's World Cup. So let's start with one of the biggest changes, time wasting. Last season, we already saw changes to the way football is played by introducing the new 8-second rule, whereby if a goalkeeper held the ball for longer than 8 seconds, a corner would be awarded to the opposing team. I could probably count on one hand how many times I've seen that this season, so it's obviously having a good effect. But now it's being extended to throw-ins and goal kicks. If the referee deems that a player is taking too long to take the restart, they will issue a visual 5-second countdown. If a throw win isn't taken in time, the possession will switch, and if a goal kick is delayed, it becomes a corner to the opposition. I think for fans this is massive, because giving a yellow card for delaying the restart just carries on delaying the restart, and so this should hopefully be a good deterrent to players to get the game going. Ultimately, as football fans, we want to see football. And again, on the topic of time wasting, IFAB are making changes to the substitution process. Under the current laws, players have to leave the pitch at the nearest point, however there's no clear amount of time that they have to leave the field of play. It's only deemed delaying the restart if a player takes excessive time. So now players will be counted down for their substitutions, and we believe it's going to be around 10 seconds. If they don't leave the field of play within this 10 seconds, they will still have to go off the pitch. However, the player being substituted on will have to wait on the sidelines for 1 minute before being able to enter the field of play. This is clearly aimed at stopping players really taking their time late in the game when teams are making substitutions. And so you're probably going to see referees be a lot stricter on this, especially late in the game. And another big one that people are getting very, very frustrated about is injuries. As we know, we've got a bit of a problem at the moment with the goalkeeper going down, pretending to be injured, and all the players going to the coaches to get some information and a tactical break. Unfortunately, this is not being stopped in the World Cup. However, they are trying to tackle this with other players on the pitch. So if players stopped for a player to be assessed by the physio, they will need to be removed from the field of play for at least 1 minute. This really is designed to reduce the number of fake injuries and the tactical stoppages that we're getting in the game. It's a big deterrent to go down to 10 men, and so you're probably going to see a lot less players faking injuries. However, goalkeepers are exempt from this, so is it really going to solve the issue? Let's see. So now on to VAR, and this is where it gets really, really interesting. Well, for me, a referee anyway. When IFAB got together this year to discuss the new laws of the game, VAR was a massive, massive talking point. And there are a few things that they're changing going into this year's World Cup. Now, VAR is going to be used more than ever for things like second yellow cards. Under the current VAR protocol, they could only get involved in red cards. However, now they can get involved for clear mistakes on a second yellow card. They can also now get involved for mistaken identity, so if a card is given to the wrong player. And competitions will now also have the option to have VAR intervene on corner kicks. Corner

0: fix will only be changed if it's a clear error and it can be fixed without delaying the restart. I think this is a really interesting one, and it shows how VAR is trying to remove errors without delaying the restart of the game. Referees are now allowed to wear body cameras. Well, not quite. Under the current laws of the game, referees are not allowed to wear any extra electronic equipment other than the compulsory equipment they use in their match days. Things like a watch, communication system, buzzer flags, etc, etc. However, referees can now use body cams, but only if provided by the competition, and the footage must be controlled by the competition. So, you're not going to have referees rocking up with GoPros on their chest. However, this could bring a really amazing perspective to fans watching the game, and can also be a great tool for learning and development for future referees. And last but not least, there's a massive change to Dogzo, denying an obvious goal scoring opportunity. Typically, a Dogzo offence results in a red card. There are a few caveats, but this isn't the video for that. Under the current laws, if the referee plays advantage from a Dogzo offence and the team scores a goal, that red card is downgraded to a yellow card. However, under the new laws, no card will be issued at all, as the goal scoring opportunity has obviously not been denied. It's not quite as simple as that. Some different types of challenges will still result in a yellow card. However, if it's a run of the mill foul and it still ends up in being a goal, then no card will be issued. I think this is a good change. It's logical and it makes sense to me. And there are some other key changes. Some previously banned equipment will now be allowed to be worn as long as it's not dangerous and it's covered. Drop balls have been clarified, so the ball will be dropped to the team that were expected to have possession when play was stopped. There's been some additional clarification on double touches from penalties, and outside of the World Cup, international friendlies are now allowed to have up to 8 substitutions, and maybe even 11 if both teams agree. So overall, these changes are really focused on one thing: more football for the fans. But the real question is, will this actually work, or will players just find a new way to delay the game?
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1: People ask me, am I afraid of death? The truth is, I think what scares me the most is not being able to say all the things I want to say to you when I'm no longer here. So this song is for Haley, for when that day comes.
2: Where's Haley? Where is she at?
3: This ain't Haley.
2: Who is it?

So Haley Jade, I wrote you this song to help you cope with life now that I'm gone. How should I start? Just wanna say, look after Elena, Stevie, and Uncle Nate. And sweetie, be strong. I know I was your rock, and I still am. Saying goodbye is just not ever easy. But why you crying? Just stop. 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

And you will get over me and move on. 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But don't you dare shed a tear, what I tell you. Straighten up, little soldier. Them times

0: I know this big girl, and she's really pretty. You know what her name is?
1: Haley.
0: Haley, how did you know?
2: Yeah, and if there's days where you wanna just lock yourself in your room and cry, just think about how when you were little, how you and I, back and forth to the studio, we used to drive, you strapped in the back seat, cause you were my little sidekick. Yeah, sweetie, I know this hurts, Bean, I'm wishing your pain away. Remember this, Haley J, there's gonna be rainy days, I promise you'll get through them and make it regardless.

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1: 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I like a painting at the look, me couldn't move. Something like supersonic interstellar flight. Out of target, out of

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1: 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The heartbeat of the islands.